regulators. We regulate any stealing of his property. We're damn good, too. But you can't be any geek off the street. Gotta be handy with the steel if you know what I mean, earn your keep.

0: 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Interviews and analysis of Mexico in Living in Mexico with Ana María Salazar.
1: Good morning, Mexico. I'm Ana María Salazar. Thank you. Thank you so much for joining us here in Living in Mexico. We prepared a really good show for you. We're going to talk about Mexico's education system. And you're going to want to hear this interview. It's very concerning regarding what's happening to Mexico's public education system. So please stick around. But we're going to start this show with José Luis Romero Hicks. José Luis, welcome to the show. What do you have for us?
0: The Economic Comment with José Luis Romero Hicks.
2: Ana María, thank you for having me once again in your news program. Mexico and the U.S. are racing to reach bilateral trade deals before the U.S. midterm elections in less than 8 weeks. The negotiations are aimed at striking an interim bilateral bargain under which Mexico could win relief from some U.S. tariffs while addressing U.S. demands on areas including automotive content and Chinese investment. While no formal deadline exists, officials on both countries see political benefits in reaching a deal before the November 30

0: election when U.S. President Trump's Republican Party risks losing control of Congress. An accord would enable both leaders to tout a win as they face domestic political challenges. Ana María, Mexico ranks 75th among 179 economies in the Sustainable Development Report 2026, recording a score of 70.5 out of 100 points and trailing the OECD average of 78.2 points. Although the country increased its Sustainable Development Goals performance score by 4.5 points since 2015, the rate of improvement remains insufficient to close the gap with international peers or even leading Latin American economies. The report indicates that while Mexico maintains a solid foundation in basic public services, education, and financial inclusion, persistent structural deficits in environmental management, energy transition, and wastewater treatment constraints overall progress. Ana María, Mexico's real estate investment trust, known as FIBRAS, could give investors a way to tap the country's manufacturing expansion and the infrastructure spillover from the global artificial intelligence boom, the head of the exchange operator, BIVA, emphasized. María Arisa, chief executive of the Bolsa Institucional de Valores, or BIVA, said Mexico's FIBRAS were an underappreciated vehicle for financing industrial parks, logistics assets, and infrastructure needed to serve North American supply chains. Mexico is positioning itself as a manufacturing and export platform for the U.S. despite uncertainty caused by the review of the USMCA trade pact. There are 16 listed FIBRAS and room for more specialized trusts given demand for industrial, manufacturing, and infrastructure assets. Light vehicle production in Mexico declined 1.43% year-over-year in August of this year, marking the fourth consecutive monthly contraction for the domestic automotive manufacturing sector, according to official data. Mexican assembly plants produced 344,940 units during the month, down from 5,011 vehicles compared to 349,951 units manufactured in August of 2025. Cumulative national production from January through August of this year reached 2,645,140 units, representing a 0.72% decline or a reduction of 19,277 vehicles compared to the 2,664,417 units assembled during the corresponding 8 months period of 2025. Ana María, the Ministry of Agriculture and Rural Development, or SADER, the Universidad Autónoma de Chapingo, and the French Embassy in Mexico brought together researchers, public institutions, and rural development stakeholders for the Sustainable Agricultural Rural Populations Mexico-France Cooperation Colloquium. One of the main initiatives highlighted was the operation of over 5,000 field schools linked to the Production of Well-being program. The strategy seeks to strengthen producers' productive capacities and promote alternatives for transitioning toward a more sustainable agriculture. Finally, Ana María, the Mexico City Stock Exchange lost 1.45% during the week, closing on Friday at 63,924.77 points, and the Mexican peso also lost 0.59%, closing at 16 pesos and 97 centavos per U.S. dollar, that is 10 centavos more than last week. Ana María, I believe this sums up the economic highlights for this week. Thanks for having me on.
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2: Sports for sports. We always talk about sports here on Living in Mexico. Today is no exception. Joining us is the one and only Juan Carlos Veraza. Juan Carlos, welcome to the show. What do you have for us this week?
3: Ana María, thank you so much. Great to be once again in the show. And let's start with news coming from the NFL. Finally, their regular season has arrived. A couple of games have already been played for the first time, an opening kickoff game on Wednesday, and then on Thursday, not local time because the game was played in Melbourne, Australia, but for our continent, on Thursday, the 49ers faced the Rams. On Wednesday, the Seattle Seahawks started the defense of their world championship with a tight win, 13-10 over the New England Patriots, once again besting the AFC champions as they did in the Super Bowl. It was much more closer. The Patriots were leading for the most part of the game, but in the end, with backup QB Drew Lock leading the offense, because on the first drive, Sam Darnold, the starting QB for the Super Bowl champions, was injured in his hip. Well, with Luck as the QB and with a strong defensive effort, the Seahawks were able to come away with their first W of the 2026 regular season. Meanwhile, the Patriots with bad news, because their new acquisition at wide receiver AJ Brown will be out at least 4 weeks with a high ankle sprain. Drake May threw three interceptions in the defeat, including one in the end zone in the last offensive series of the matchup. On Thursday, the San Francisco 49ers quickly showed everybody that crowning the LA Rams prematurely might be a mistake. The Rams, in my opinion, remain as one of the top candidates to lift the Lombardi Trophy, but many experts were almost saying that this season should not be played because nobody will avoid a Super Bowl championship for Sean McVay and his players. But the Niners, if healthy, have a good enough team to play for the Lombardi Trophy. And Kyle Shanahan celebrated with a new extension of his contract with that victory. Brock Purdy had a good game. The defense was great, limiting the top-rated offense in 2025, an offensive unit the Rams have that scored a little over 30 points a game. Well, in this matchup, only 7 points. The Niners coming away with the victory. Come Sunday, some great games in the noon slate. The Cincinnati Bengals will be playing against the Tampa Bay Buccaneers, two teams that I see making the playoffs. Two more teams that I see in the playoffs: the Buffalo Bills, they are my favorites in the AFC East, and the Houston Texans, my favorites in the AFC South. That is going to be one great matchup in NRG Stadium in Houston, Texas. Indianapolis will be playing against the Baltimore Ravens. The Ravens will look strange without John Harbaugh as their coach. Now, Jesse Minter will be leading Lamar Jackson and company. Detroit will be playing against the New Orleans Saints. The Jacksonville Jaguars against the Cleveland Browns, a team that named Deshaun Watson as the starting QB over Shadur Sanders. The Pittsburgh Steelers, in the last season in the historic career of Aaron Rodgers, will be playing host to the Atlanta Falcons. The QB selected as the starter for Atlanta will not be suiting up. Tua Tagovailoa will not be debuting officially with the team after spending the first few years of his career in South Beach in Miami. He was signed to a free agent contract by the Falcons, but he is injured. So Cooper Rush, the former backup of the Cowboys and of the Ravens, will be starting at quarterback for Atlanta. Tennessee against the New York Jets. Robert Saleh will be playing or coaching against his former team, the Jets. Another great matchup, this one between rivals of the black and blue division, the North in the NFC, the Vikings and the Packers. Let's remember that the four teams in that division finished over 500. That was historic. Detroit, Chicago, Minnesota, and the Packers, all of them finishing with a record over 500. Talking about the Bears, they will be playing against the Carolina Panthers, the surprising champions in the South. It's going to be tough for them to repeat. They did it without a winning record. They finished in a three-way tie with Atlanta and with Tampa Bay, but the tiebreaker went the Panthers' way. They played in the playoffs. Now they will be playing against the Bears in the first year with Ben Johnson as coach, won the North, and they were close to getting to the championship game, losing to the Rams in the divisional round in overtime. Also, the Eagles looking for a third straight division title. They will be playing against the Washington Commanders. Las Vegas, not with Fernando Mendoza as QB. Kirk Cousins will be starting the season as the quarterback. For the Raiders, they will be playing against Miami, another team with a new coach. The Raiders with Clint Kubiak. Jeff Hafley will be the coach for the Miami Dolphins. The Chargers, hoping that this might be the year that they can return to the Super Bowl, they will be hosting the Arizona Cardinals. Sunday Night Football, rivalry in the East, in the NFC, the Giants will be hosting the Dallas Cowboys. Many are picking the Cowboys to win their division, and if they can have at least a middle-of-the-road defense with the type of offense led by Dak Prescott, the Cowboys surely will be in the playoffs. At least that's my pick. And come Monday night, another rivalry game. This one in the West, in the AFC. Two teams that have been clashing since 1960, the Kansas City Chiefs against the Denver Broncos. Meanwhile, the scandal of the LA Clippers, I've talked about this on last weekend's show. A big fine, a suspension for the owner, Steve Ballmer, because the Clippers circumvented the salary cap rules in the league with payments outside of the signed contract with Kawhi Leonard. Well, now the Department of Justice in the United States has gotten into the picture. They are investigating what Steve Ballmer, the owner of the Clippers, did. It's not the first time that the DOJ has gotten their hands in a case with the NBA. They had the gambling scandal of referee Tim Donaghy, and then the gambling scandal of former Portland coach Chauncey Billups and a couple of players. Now they are checking this out. They are in a probe right now, the early stages of the investigation. Major League Baseball entering almost the last couple of weeks of the regular season with the Milwaukee Brewers, the LA Dodgers, and the Atlanta Braves as leaders in each of their respective divisions. The Brewers and the Dodgers taking a little bit of space between them and the Braves to try and move on to the next round of the playoffs without having to play in the wild card. Meanwhile, the Yankees closing in on the Tampa Bay Rays in the East. That division will have three teams in the playoffs, not only the Rays, the Yankees, also the Boston Red Sox. So those are the headline news for the week in Sports Santa Maria. As always, a great pleasure. Thank you so much.
2: Thank you so much, Juan Carlos. That was Juan Carlos Veraza of Imagen Sports. You've got to stick around. I'm Ana Maria Salazar. We're going to go to commercial break, and I'll be right back.
1: Let's go to a commercial break, but stay with us in Living in Mexico. Imagen, poniendo a México en la misma sintonía.
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2: Welcome back to Living in Mexico. I'm Ana María Salazar. Thank you so much for joining us. Well, the results were pretty bad. The PISA exam, or the results of what's known in Spanish as the PISA, P-I-S-A exams, came out this week. And Mexican students are doing, not doing very well in reading, math, and reading comprehension. Anyway, just to give us the bad news, once again, joining us is, I'm so sorry to introduce you this way, Marco Fernandez. He's an expert on education policies in Mexico. He's joining us today once again. Marco, how bad were the results?
15: Well, basically what we have seen is that in the case of math and reading comprehension, we have worrisome results, because 70% of the students in the case of reading comprehension do not have the minimum skills to understand what they are reading, to identify the main idea of a text that they read, to have the capacity to differentiate between the opinion of the author and the actual facts that a text contains. In the case of that is 50%. In the case of math, 70% of the students do not have the skills to use their math knowledge to address and resolve problems. Mm-hmm. And in the case of science, we basically stay in a low equilibrium, where 50% of the students do not have the capacity to use their scientific knowledge precisely to understand reality and address also problems in this area.
2: So before you put into context these results compared to other countries, could you just remind our audience what the PISA, P-I-S-A, PISA test is all about?
15: Yes, this is the Program for International Students Assessment conducted by the OECD, mm-hmm, among students 15 years old, who, in the case of Mexico, basically are either finishing their secondary school, mm-hmm, or are there in their first year of the high school. Mm-hmm. And precisely what the test does is to see if in these three areas of knowledge, the case of reading comprehension, math, and science, the students have the skills and knowledge to address the resolution of problems or practical problems in these areas. And this is relevant because at the end of the day, these are basic skills that people require to for the future to integrate successfully in the labor market. And yes, it's true that in general, we are seeing a worrisome trend around the world, particularly in the case of math and reading comprehension, where most of the countries have seen a decline in their learning results. However, I think that there are two things to remember here. First, that in the case of Mexico, the decline is from a very low point of departure. Mm-hmm. I mean, in other words, we are were already in bad shape, and now we are in worst. Mm-hmm. And second, sincerely, is the reaction of the authorities toward the results. Because in contrast to what we have seen around the world, particularly, for example, in Latin America, that, of course, that there is, like here, I mean, a lot of concern in and discussion in the media outlets, in the newspapers, etc. But the authorities really conducted press conferences to go in a detailed way on the results and to see how they are combined with the national test, to see what are the policies that they will implement in order to begin changing these bad results. Mm-hmm. In the case of Mexico, both the president and the education minister tried to minimize what happened with the test with sincerely absurd excuses, first saying that they didn't like the test because at the end of the day, it's the same test for all the countries without taking into consideration the context, and that, well, the results should be taken with a grain of salt because they come out of a small sample of 297 schools that it's around 8,000 students, a little bit less. Mm-hmm. And that's why, I mean, Mexico should not be overwhelmed. And sincerely, this is a nonsense, first, because precisely to what for the people that are listening, we should provide examples of what has been asked in this test to understand or to underscore that really there is no cultural background that would make impossible for our students to have the capacity to answer correctly these questions. Mm-hmm. For example, in the case of science, they're talking about the thunder lights, no? And how they are produced in the atmosphere. They are thunder, and they come with electricity. They come in the ground and they produce a noise. And they are asked, why is it the case that when they see a thunder, first they see the light of the thunder, and second they listen to the sound that it produces. Mm-hmm. And obviously it's because the speed of the light is much faster than the speed of the sound. Mm-hmm. Okay. Or in the case of reading comprehension, there is a text, a large text, that talks about the importance of the consumption of milk and how milk has minerals and vitamins that are key for the diet of every person, and that is that consumed correctly should not produce any problem of overweight, etc., etc. And after the long test, there is a question in which students are asked, why is it the case that there is an international body that recommends precisely that we should include milk in our daily diet? Mm-hmm. Or in the case of math, there is an exercise that really tries to see if the analytical capacity of our students, to see if they are able to use their math skills to solve this problem. They're talking about the solar system, and they say, well, the distance between the planets are measured in terms of planetary distance, no? And these planetary distance are equivalent to X amount of millions of kilometers. And in the test, there is a series of conditions of different planetary distances. And they are asked, first, to put the correct order of the planets, mm-hmm. and second, to calculate what is the equivalent of those distances in terms of millions of kilometers. So as you can see, mm-hmm. there is the excuse of cultural background is absurd. Every Mexican or Costa Rican or Uruguayan or whatever student mm-hmm. should be able, if the education system is working correctly, to address these questions. So we basically, sincerely, are not very optimistic of what to do after these bad results, because if the authority is trying to minimize the severity of the problem, then it's unlikely that they're going to implement policies to address correctly the need to train better teachers, to select them better, to provide them with better quality education materials so they are more effective in the learning process in the classroom. Finally, there are two statistics or two results that are important to underscore for your audience. First, from the perspective of gender, there are differences. Women students are having a lower performance in the case of math and science, and a little better performance in the case of reading comprehension compared to the men. And in terms of socioeconomic differences, there is a high difference between the performance of students coming out of the top top income families versus the ones that are in the lowest distribution of the income in Mexico. However, the distance between these two groups have shortened, and not because of the good reasons, but because the students from the rich families have a poorer performance in this test. Mm-hmm. So in other words, this idea that if you are sending your kids to a private school, you're guaranteeing that they are having a top performance on their education really does not have a strong hold.
8: So, this is very frustrating, especially frustrating for parents like me who have children in that age group. I mean, you seem to insinuate that perhaps some of these grades in part depend on the teachers, or what does it depend on the educational material?
15: The two factors that are identified as the most important to have better educational outcomes is the quality of teachers with good training that are capable of providing feedback to their students, mm-hmm. and that they can use quality education materials to be effective in the classrooms. Of course, that there are factors that are undermining worldwide the learning process, particularly the views in the time in the screen time with cell phones and tablets, mm-hmm. and that misuse of now the increasing misuse of artificial intelligence, that rather than boosting learning, it's undermining the capacity of developing critical thinking. But precisely, the test shows that countries such as Japan or China, mm-hmm. they have been able to train their teachers to use effectively artificial intelligence so students can receive better feedback and boost their learning experience rather than outsource, for example, with artificial intelligence, the summary of a book or the writing of the report that they should be writing themselves. Because if students do so, I mean, there is no learning experience. There is no effort to try to see how to understand precisely what you read, how you identify the main ideas, synthesize, and be capable of communicating effectively in a written format. So precisely, I mean, if you contrast to what is going on in Mexico in terms of this discussion and what is going on around the world, you can identify immediately in a sad way how Mexican authorities have behaved in an irresponsible way. Yeah. Because, for example, in Uruguay, there was a long press conference presenting the results, seeing how these results complement with the national test, and acknowledging that there are results that are worrisome, particularly in math and reading comprehension. In Uruguay, they've improved, for example, in the case of science. And what are the next steps in terms of training, in terms of targeting resources to poorer schools, etc., that they are going to be implementing in the next years to try to correct the bad results that they are obtaining? There is no denial or excuse that the test is not useful because it's an international test that is not taking into context the Uruguayan characteristics culture, or et cetera. Right. I mean, they are not coming with that BS, in contrast to the Mexican authorities.
2: Joining us today is Marco Fernandez. He's an education policy expert. He's been joining us throughout the years. He teaches at the Tech de Monterrey. We've been talking about education policies on this show for decades now, literally decades. Marco, so what happens now? One of the arguments, and the reason why I'm asking you is this, one of the arguments made by the president was, well, you know, you do have this generation of Mexicans and all these children who went through the COVID experience. And in the case of Mexican students, you have a whole generation of these young people who were literally learning off, you know, cell phones or, you know, off TV. They did not attend school for at least a year and a half. So, I mean, I think they're trying to blame somehow, and I'm sure it had an impact, the whole COVID experience. But you seem to think that there is a bigger problem here.
15: But there are two problems with that argument. First, it's true, of course, that there is an effect of the COVID years, but it's particularly more severe in Mexico because of the irresponsible decisions that were taken back then of having a longer number of days with a closure of the schools, with that absurd decision of not having an evaluation to see what had been the impact, to establish a strategy to begin correcting the negative impact on learning. They implemented a education reform in the middle of a crisis.
2: Right. Okay? No, so, I remember talking to you about this. I remember you listening to your frustration of how, you know, they were doing this reform at the same time that this constitutional reform, education reform, at the same time they were also changing the text, textbooks. And how they were going to teach. So, I mean, all of this was kind of, they were trying to do this in the middle of COVID, which seemed ridiculous. And then there wasn't any real evaluation of how many young people had dropped out of school. I remember this conversation with you and the frustration that you expressed at the time.
15: Yeah, I mean, and in that sense, there is also something that is worrisome. The undermine or the bad results that we have had, basically since we began participating in the test that it was in 2000, basically has not changed, and in the last two tests had worsened. So, I mean, this portrays you a country that has been incapable of using the evidence to design and implement better education policies, that has not had the capacity to provide a continuation on policies that could little by little consolidate and produce results. It also is a mirror of how over the years we have talked about this, how the teachers' unions have a negative influence on the governance of the education system. Mm-hmm. I mean, just to remember to our audience, what was the discussion in terms of education policy this year? The protest of the dissidents movement, and if we were changing or not the school year because of the World Cup.
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19: Desde que regresamos del periodo de descanso, esa ha sido la historia que ha predominado. 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Soy Jonathan Flores y lo invito a que sintonice Imagen Informativa, segunda emisión, de lunes a viernes a la 1 de la tarde por Imagen Radio 103.1, poniendo a México y a San Luis en la misma sintonía.
16: 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Sintonía. Living in Mexico. With Ana María Salazar.

0: What was the discussion in terms of education policy this year? The protest of the dissidents movement, and if we were changing or not the school year because of the World Cup.
1: Yeah.
0: So those two ways of discussing education policy in a year portray us completely in the negligent behavior of the authorities. That precisely is not surprised that we are not achieving good results in terms of learning. Mm-hmm. And on top of that, I'm tired of insisting to our audience, we as a society in Mexico seems to be, I don't know how to say what would be the perfect word, we are negligent because when Mexicans are asked, how are you satisfied with education provided to your kids?
1: Children. Mm-hmm.
0: 70%, mm-hmm. despite these very bad results in terms of learning, mm-hmm. they are satisfied.
1: Oh, wow.
0: And with this attitude, without really demanding our authorities a better result in terms of the quality of learning, mm-hmm. politicians act rationally. They are not facing any electoral cost because of their bad decisions. They prefer to come into the vet with a teachers union, use them electorally. I mean, come on, the leader of the teachers union is now a senator of Morena. And he was bragging about some weeks ago that he had achieved that thousands of teachers had become members of that party, rather than having a discussion in terms what is needed to have better selection of teachers, better training, better school materials. So precisely, given that us as a society seem to be satisfied that we are not fighting, that ship is sinking, and we seem to be observing how it sinks as if nothing is taking place. Yeah. And without really realizing that this negative behavior of ourselves is sacrificing the future of this generation, the possibility to having a better development outcome, to be education, a policy effective to produce social mobility, to reduce inequalities, we are screwed. I mean, this is the part that is more frustrating of all these things, because years pass by, and I remember the discussions over the years when we were having the previous PISA results that were also missed, and nothing has changed. Even
1: things
0: have gotten worse. This is
1: worse.
0: Not acceptable.
1: So, do you perceive that there's going to be political pressure, or that the government is going to take some steps based on these results, or they're going to ignore the results?
0: Well, so far, with the first reaction this week, sincerely, I'm not optimistic at all that there's going to be a self-criticism position so they can correct the bad decisions that have been taken in education policy. It's true that in the others of the union, the president, for example, announced that there are going to be new tests for math, precisely reading and in the case of history. Mm-hmm. That is a good step in the correct direction, but it's one of the several steps that should be taken, and that so far doesn't seem in the sky any hope that they're going to be changing the way that we select teachers, that we're going to improve the training. I mean, we will discuss, I assume, next week, the proposal for the education budget.
1: Right.
0: But just one example that illustrates my frustration. In the case of textbooks, there is a 45% cut.
1: Oh, dear.
0: For textbooks. In the case of training, yes, there is an increase, but in total we have 457 million pesos for training more than 1.6 million teachers in Mexico. In other words, those 450 million are peanuts in the education budget is less than 1% of the education budget. That once again confirms that there is no real interest to change substantially how we are training teachers so they are better prepared to have much better learning outcomes from their students.
1: You know, what's also very frustrating is that the Secretary of Education is not only politically compromised, I mean, he is one of the most important Morena figures right now, but there's a lot of questions about, you know, on his background and whether he has links to organized crime. I'm going to leave that discussion for another time, and hopefully, Marco, come back so we can talk about the budget in more detail, the education budget that came out this week. But I think we're also finding, you know, they have to cut a lot of programs, and they've decided that among the programs that they're going to cut, I think many of these programs are linked to education, unfortunately. And like you said, it does put the future of generations of Mexican students in a terrible limbo. Marco, once again, thank you so much for joining us here on Living in Mexico.
0: Thank you so much for opening the space to a policy that should be key for developing in our society.
1: Well, we got to talk about this. We got to talk about it a lot. Thank you so much, Marco Fernandez. He teaches at the Tec de Monterrey. He's one of Mexico's premier experts on education policy.
2: Living in Mexico.

0: Beautiful People, Jill Scott, en el disco de la semana.
1: That's the part for me anyway.
2: This is going to be a start to finish. You want, if people go, when this comes out, you're going to listen to everything, every single word, and everybody's going to know when you get to the first show, after this drop, they're going to be singing right along and feeling every word.
1: I'm excited for it.
2: I'm excited for it for you.
1: It's going to be good to see.

ourselves. On this fine day, I can go to the bookstore, buy a book, and read it. I can go around.

But I'm grateful to all the pioneers who stood up for freedom and its meaning. Thankful for everyone who came through the back doors, rode the backwoods bus through imminent danger.

0: Thank you, Tierra Wack. Thank you for FOXing with a girl. You know I love you, fool. 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Each and every way.
1: Me 4, Jill Scott en el disco de la semana.

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0: 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El disco se llama To Whom This May Concern.
1: I am the best I can, joyful woman. 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

0: Right Here, Right Now. Es Jill Scott del disco To Whom This May Concern.
1: Dear Miss Scott. 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